Yanini Janssen with the Gewandhaus Orchestra Leipzig, the finale from the Violin Concerto No. 1 in G minor by Max Bruch. Before that, we heard from Shauna Ralston and the Canadian Piano Trio, Gershwin's Embraceable You, and we started off with the Caprice en Passacaille by Jacques de Saint-Luc, music from the 17th century played by guitarist David Russell. You're listening to Dinner Classics, your Saturday evening feast of music. I'm Kathleen Kajioka. And that does it for our appetizer course. The trays have been whisked away. It's now time for our main course, which includes sides of Chabrier, Elgar, Herbert Hamilton Hardy, all to go along with our main dish tonight, chosen in honor of the birthday of Claude Debussy, born on this day back in 1862. We are going to dine on the work that changed everything. Now, there is a lot to Debussy's whole body of work that is worth discussion, but the most pivotal piece of music, one that has been called 10 Minutes That Changed Music, was inspired by a friend of his, young Debussy, hanging out in the salons of Paris with the likes of Claude Monet, Auguste Rodin, Marcel Proust, and symbolist poets such as Stéphane Mallarmé, who wrote a very dreamy poem, very hazy, all about a mythical half-man, half-goat creature in a Mediterranean valley, waking up from a nap in the forest on a sunlit afternoon, trying to remember a dream, or was it a dream? The afternoon grows warmer, he becomes drowsier, he falls off to sleep, hoping to meet his elusive consorts once again in his dreams. I'm talking about the prelude to the afternoon of a

0: changing all the priorities in orchestral music or music generally, Claude Debussy with that pivotal work of 1894, The Prelude to the Afternoon of a Faun. That was the Orchestre Metropolitain under Yannick Nézet-Séguin, delivering those hazy, atmosphere heavy sonorities. Just incredible piece of writing. And it was just the beginning for Claude Debussy. We're going to hear more from him later on in the show, it being his birthday and all. I'm Kathleen Kajioka. Dinner Classics continues with a palate cleanser of Elgar before hearing a burst of guitar music by Andrew York.
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4: 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And they're off!
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A choral treatment of a familiar work by Edward Elgar is Nimrod Variation from the Enigma Variations, there set as Lux Aeterna and sung by the Choir of New College, Oxford. 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

0: The Idyll from the Des Pièces Pittoresques by Emmanuel Chabrier. That was Nada Cole on piano. Before that, Jason Vion on guitar with Andrew York's Sunburst. I'm Kathleen Kadjioka. This is Dinner Classics, your Saturday evening feast of music. We will continue to dine out on some great recordings, including Tafel Music playing Haydn, and one of my favorite recordings of Bach coming right up.
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That was Tafel Music under Rachel Podger, their first recording with her, their principal guest director. That was the opening movement from Haydn's Symphony No. 43, known as the Mercury. You're listening to Dinner Classics, your Saturday evening feast of music. I'm Kathleen Kajioka, and it is time for some Johann Sebastian Bach. A wonderful aria from the St. Matthew Passion, one of the more uplifting in this incredibly deep and searching passion story. Towards the end, Mache dich mein Herze rein, purify my heart. It is about peace and the end of torment. Here is Stéphane Degout with Ensemble Pygmalion.

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Panhon Lee delivering that well-loved Irish tune. The Londonderry air, also known as Danny Boy, as set by Herbert Hamilton Hardy, joined by the Ulster Orchestra. Before that, we heard members of the Drottningholm Baroque Ensemble out of Denmark with the music of Johann Christoph Pepusch, the final movement from the Concerto for Two Recorders and Two Oboes. And we started off with an aria from the St. Matthew Passion by Bach. Comes near the end of the work, Mache dich mein Herz rein, and that was sung by Stéphane Degout with Ensemble Pygmalion. You're listening to Dinner Classics, your Saturday evening feast of music. I'm Kathleen Kajioka. It is that time of the night, time for our mid-meal pause. Sit back, relax, and enjoy this performance from Zoomer Hall, the performance space we have right here in the Zoomerplex, from which we bring you live concerts given by artists from all over the world, performed before an intimate live audience, broadcast over our airwaves, and filmed and posted to our website. You can watch them at your leisure. I was hunting down some Debussy in honor of his birthday today, and one performance I found was from some years ago by a then 11-year-old Janaea Lowe, wonderful young pianist who was part of the Taylor Academy at the Royal Conservatory of Music. This is her performance of Jardin sous la pluie, Gardens in the Rain.

0: Considered too orchestral at the time this was written, the string quartet Opus 10 of Claude Debussy, that was the opening movement Animé et Très Décidé, played by the Van Kuyk Quartet. Phenomenal piece of music. I'll take that orchestral sound anytime. Before that, Janet Lowe with Jardin sous la pluie, a Zoomer Hall performance by the then 11-year-old pianist of More Music by Claude Debussy, celebrating his birthday today, born on this day back in 1862. We'll hear a little more from him later on as Dinner Classics continues. With our mid-meal pause out of the way, you bet, dessert is next.
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To a Wild Rose, a tune by Edward McDowell. That was Julian Lloyd Webber with John Lenihan on piano. You're listening to Dinner Classics, your Saturday evening feast of music. I'm Kathleen Kajioka, and we are now into our dessert course. As always, an abundant buffet, little something for everyone. We've got some music for Winds by Carl Reinecke. We will hear from Maurice Ravel, from Mozart, from Marin Marais, and of course from our birthday boy composer today. We have some more Claude Debussy in the offing, but right now, music for string quartet by Beethoven. This is from his very first, the Opus 18, number 1.

0: The English Chamber Orchestra wins with music by 19th century German composer Karl Reinecke, the Scherzo from the Wind Octet, Opus 216. We heard the Cleveland Quartet before that with the Adagio Affettuoso from Beethoven's String Quartet, Opus 18, Number 1. This is Dinner Classics, your Saturday evening feast of music, continuing with some Maurice Ravel. And Jan Leschetzky delivers some energetic Mozart.
1: I'm Alexa Petrenko, inviting you to join me this Sunday night at the Opera at 9. Relevant as ever is the Broadway musical West Side Story by the remarkable American conductor, composer, pianist, writer, teacher, activist, and intellectual icon, Leonard Bernstein, who was born on August 25th in 1918. The most important musician of his generation, he loved New York City, which we'll visit with the operatic cast recording of his hit musical, West Side Story, which he conducted in 1985 with Kirite Kanawa as Maria and Jose Carreras as Tony. That's Leonard Bernstein's West Side Story, this Sunday night at the Opera at 9, from the New Classical FM, beautiful music for a crazy world.
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On the new Classical FM, the Rotterdam Philharmonic under Yannick Nézet-Séguin. That was Conversations Between Beauty and the Beast from the Mother Goose Suite by Maurice Ravel. Turning now on Dinner Classics to Jan Leschetzky, who delivers a really satisfying performance of this final movement from Mozart's Piano Concerto No. 9. I heard it recently live in concert with a pianist who shall not be named, who had a pace that was constantly going off the rails, something very slippery, like an out-of-control skier that I found very unsettling. I much prefer this approach, which has all the energy you could ask for while remaining very grounded and very command of the tempo. Here again, Jan Leschetzky with the Bamberg Symphony Orchestra.

a pianist of whom Canadians can be very proud, Jan Leschetsky with the Bamberg Symphony Orchestra. That was the Rondo from Mozart's Piano Concerto No. 9 in E-flat. You're listening to Dinner Classics. I'm Kathleen Kajioka, and it's time for our complete work. Tonight, chosen in honor of the birthday of Claude Debussy, born on this day back in 1862. And in around 1916, just a couple of years before he died, he wrote his Sonata for Flute, Viola, and Harp. This is a very special piece in three movements. Not the easiest to describe. It is not your typical kind of sonata like Brahms or Beethoven or something. This is a completely different world. I have likened it to Japanese ink drawing because of the spaciousness of the work. More recently, though, I was reminded of this piece. I was in Paris at the Fondation Louis Vuitton. They just closed a huge exhibit of the work

of sculptor Alexander Calder. If it's not ringing a bell, look him up. You will recognize right away the mobiles that he created. You've definitely seen them. And this was one of the most evocative, engaging exhibits of any art I have ever seen. I spent 3 hours there, unheard of for me. And what was it about the Calder? Something about these mobiles that represent a tranquility-inducing perfect balance, simple shapes that are very organic, and because they move, there's a new, always a new aspect in any configuration. There is a new version of this beautiful natural balance. And while taking in this almost work of nature, being aware that there is an ingenious engineer behind it, making the execution look so effortless, this centeredness, this organic quality, and the spaciousness and silence reminds me very much of the Sonata for Flute, Viola, and Harp. Here are the Montreal Chamber Players.

0: the Montreal Chamber Players with our complete work tonight in honor of the birthday of composer Claude Debussy. One of his late works, the Sonata for Flute, Viola, and Harp. An incredible feat of micro-orchestration. Absolutely adore that work. You are listening to Dinner Classics, your Saturday evening feast of music. Save room, more to come. Some Marin Marais, and then you definitely need to save room for the Rachmaninoff coming up.
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the hypnotic elegance of Marin Marais, his Musette from his fourth book of works for viola da gamba. Sophie Watson and Frederica Heyman on that recording. You're listening to Dinner Classics, your Saturday evening feast of music, continuing now with another rich one, this by Sergei Rachmaninoff. Here's Earl Wilde with the opening movement from the Piano Concerto No. 2.

Cyril Wilde with the BBC Philharmonic, the opening movement from Rachmaninoff's Piano Concerto No. 2 in C minor. 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I'm Kathleen Kajioka, and our musical meal is winding down. I never leave you without a digestif. Just one more taste

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Simon Triptevsky with a movement from the Children's Corner Suite, Dr. Gratis ad Parnassum, our last taste of Claude Debussy on his birthday. I'm Kathleen Kajioka. Thank you for joining me for this Debussy-inspired evening. Looking forward to sharing more music with you tomorrow morning on 0 to 1800, our Sunday morning in the world of early music from 10 a.m. till 12 p.m. In the meantime, I turn you over to Marilyn Lightstone, music and poetry on Nocturne, right here on the New Classical FM. 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

and a very good evening to you. I'm Marilyn Lightstone, your host here at Nocturne, from the new classical 96.3 FM, where the Tapiola Sinfonietta will be the first to delight our senses tonight. They will give us romance from the pen of Camille Saint-Saëns. Or should that be Quill? Anyway, their conductor will be the eminent Jean-Jacques Kantaroff. And after we listen to some music, we'll chat a little more about this extraordinary man, Saint-Saëns.

Frédéric Chopin's Piano Concerto No. 1, The Romance Larghetto. Performing it for us was Yundi Lee, who not too long ago concertized for us right here in our lobby at the new Classical 96.3 FM. Andrew Davis did the baton thing for the Philharmonia Orchestra. That followed Richard Wagner's Tannhauser, Ode to the Evening Star, with Carmen Dragon and the Hollywood Bowl. I'm Marilyn Lightstone, and, well, I thank you so much for joining me tonight here on Nocturne, where together you and I are going to surf the musical airwaves of the night. Oh, yes, I did promise you some bibs and bobs about Saint-Saëns, didn't I? All right, okay. Born in Paris of Jewish heritage in 1834. His dad was a government clerk who died 3 months after his birth. So his mother, Clémence, sought the assistance of her aunt, Charlotte Masson, who moved in and began giving little Camille piano lessons. It was also about this time, when he was age 2, if you can believe, that the little boy was discovered to have perfect pitch. How did they discover that, I wonder? Anyway, his first composition, A Little Piece for the Piano, dated 22nd of March, 1839, which means he was 5, is now kept in the Bibliothèque Nationale de France. Oh, gosh, I'd love to see that. Well, given his genius, even at 5, and my painfully slow progress at the piano, it's probably well beyond my capacity. Nor were Saint-Saëns' talents limited to music, it says here. He learned to read and write by age 3, and had some mastery of Latin by the age of 7. And remark on this, will you? His first public concert appearance occurred when he was 5 years old. He was accompanying a Beethoven violin sonata, soon after which he began an in-depth study of the full score of Don Giovanni. Lordy, what does one do with such a child? How can a poor parent

never hope to keep up. Okay, we're about ready for a short poem, I think. One from my little everyman's book of Chinese erotic poems. It was written by Chen Keming sometime in the 14th century. My cheeks are red as fresh, moist cherry apple flowers. And when I dance, my small waist waves like a willow. I laugh and lean against my maid jade, as if it's time for sleep. And when lover approaches, half of me stiffens and half melts away. Here's Frédéric Chopin's Nocturne in C-sharp minor, performed for us by the great and gutsy Angèle Dubois and her La Pietà. I've seen them in person, and they are amazing. And Angèle herself, radiating generosity and passion both.

violinist Gil Shaham, dear listener, accompanied by the Orpheus Chamber Orchestra, Antonin Dvorak's Romance in F minor, before which Angèle Dubois and La Pietà gave us Chopin's Nocturne in C sharp minor. Some trivia, although somewhat rarefied trivia. Dubois plays the 1773 Desrosiers Stradivarius violin, which he received in 1976 when the violinist and previous owner, Arthur Leblanc, met and heard Dubois play. Email address, just in case you'd like to drop me a line, mlightstone@classical963fm.com. This poem, dear listener, is by Walt Whitman, surely America's greatest poet. One sweeps by, attended by an immense train, all emblematic of peace, not a soldier or menial among them. One sweeps by, old, with black eyes and profuse white hair. He has the simple magnificence of health and strength. His face strikes as with flashes of lightning, whoever it turns toward. Three old men slowly pass, followed by three others, and they by three others. They are beautiful. The one in the middle of each group holds his companions by the hand. As they walk, they give out perfume. Wherever they walk. That's called One Sweeps By. Let's make a pact. Let's all grow old, as did the men in that poem. Let's all project the simple magnificence of health and strength and continue the lovely habit of giving out perfume wherever we go. In the meantime, here's Modest Mussorgsky's Pictures at an Exhibition. The Old Castle, Claudio Abbado taking on the Berlin Philharmonic.

0: Andante from Felix Mendelssohn's Octet in E-flat, Opus 20, performed for us by the Academy Chamber Ensemble. Preceded, as it was, by a super rendition of Antonin Dvorak's Poetical Tone Pictures, Opus 85. This picture was of an old castle, Antonin Kubalek at the piano. And as we seem, for whatever reason, to be experiencing something of a rush on old castles tonight, before that we heard Modest Mussorgsky's version from his pictures at an exhibition, the Berlin Philharmonic, conducted by Claudio Abbado. I'm Marilyn Lightstone, and I'm really glad you've come aboard tonight. Thank you for that. We're going to have our nightly solitary mini-break, after which we will return with Nocturne Part 2. To take us there, an excerpt from a poem by Mark Nepo called Accepting This. We cannot eliminate hunger, but we can feed each other. We cannot eliminate loneliness, but we can hold each other. We cannot eliminate pain, but we can live a life of compassion. Ultimately, we are small living things awakened in the stream, not gods who carve out rivers. Like human fish, we are asked to experience meaning in the life that moves through the gill of our heart. There is nothing to do and nowhere to go. Accepting this, we can do everything and go anywhere.
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Well, hello again. I'm Marilyn Lightstone, and you are welcome, oh, most welcome, back to Nocturne from the New Classical 96.3 FM, where Ernest Ottensamer gave us the Adagio from Louis Spohr's Clarinet Concerto No. 2, with Johannes Wildner conducting the Slovak Radio Symphony Orchestra. Bringing us back from the break, Bredon Hill, the Andante from Ernest Farrar's English Pastoral Impressions, Opus 26, the Philharmonia Orchestra led by Alasdair Mitchell. I like that name, Alasdair. Do you think of the English countryside when you hear this music? Of course, the countryside could just as well be Canadian as English. Different in kind they are, but both beautiful in their own way. I remember being on a Via Rail train somewhere between Toronto and Montreal and thinking how beautiful were the austere, snow-clad fields, the trees positively crackling in the cold. Here's a little poem about that most Canadian of seasons. It's called Winter Scene, fittingly, and it was by A.R. Ammons, an American poet, actually, born in 1926, who first started writing poetry while serving aboard a U.S. Navy destroyer escort in the South Pacific. There is not a single leaf on the cherry tree, except when the jay plummets in, lights, and in pure clarity squalls. Then every branch quivers and breaks out the blue leaves. Squalls is no doubt the exact right word. At times we get slews of blue jays in our garden. They swoop in, alight momentarily amongst the vines that cover the walls of our house, and then swoop off again with a great clatter, both coming and going. This is Erbarme Dich from Johann Sebastian Bach's St. Matthew Passion. We will have the pleasure of hearing the great American cellist Yo-Yo Ma, accompanied by the Amsterdam Baroque Orchestra, under the leadership of conductor Ton Koopman.

That, ear listener, was the Requiem Opus 48 of Gabriel Fauré. In Paradisum, Emmanuel Crevin conducting the Orchestre National de Lyon and the Orchestre National de Lyon Chorus. The second of two Faurés, back to back. The first of which featured the very same conductor and orchestra, who that time gave us the Pastorale from Faure's Masque et Bergamasque, Opus 12. First up in the set, the glorious St. Matthew Passion, Erbarme Dich, by the immortal J.S.B., the Amsterdam Baroque Orchestra, led by Ton Koopman. You know, there are times when reminded of the many miscarriages of justice carried out by the princes of the church, that I try to remember that the world would be so much the poorer without the music it commissioned, without the composers like Bach, who toiled in its schools and choir lofts, and so many others. I mean, what would our musical landscape look like, I wonder? I fear it would be barren indeed. I'm Marilyn Lightstone, and merci beaucoup for hanging in with us here at Nocturne from the New Classical 96.3 FM. Here's a poem by Billy Collins, one that he calls The Parade. How exhilarating it was to march along the great boulevards, in the sun flash of trumpets and under the waving flags, the flag of desire, the flag of ambition. So many of us streaming along, all of humanity really, moving in perfect sync, yet each lost in the room of a private dream. How stimulating the scenery of the world, the rows of roadside trees, the huge blue sheet of sky. How endless it seemed, until we veered off the broad turnpike into a pasture of high grass, heading towards the dizzying cliffs of mortality. Generation after generation, we shoulder forward under the play of clouds, until we high step off the sharp lip into space. So I should not have to remind you that little time is given here to rest on a wayside bench, to stop and bend to the wild flowers, or to study a bird on a branch. Not when the young keep shoving from behind, not when the old are tugging us forward, pulling on our arms with all their feeble strength. Well, and so it goes, my friends. So let's make merry while we may. Coming up next, the theme from Schindler's List, composer John Williams. We'll hear violinist Tamara Smirnova, while the composer himself will conduct the Boston Pops.

A lovely way to end our program. The Piano Concerto No. 4 in G of Franz Joseph Haydn, the Adagio. The Scottish Chamber Orchestra was conducted by Gerard Schwartz, while Carol Rosenberger did real well at the piano. That followed William Alwyn's Pastoral Fantasia. Richard Hickox conducted the City of London Sinfonia as they accompanied violist Stephen Tees. First up in this, our last set, was the theme from John Williams' Schindler's List. The conductor also happens to be the composer, and the violin was played by Tamara Smirnova, who was born in Siberia in 1958. She's currently both the Associate Concertmaster of the Boston Symphony Orchestra and the Concertmaster of the Boston Pops Orchestra. And here we are, approaching that time of night where, in the following order, I find us a musical quote, I announce what you'll hear coming up next, and finally, I slip away into the night. All right, the quote. I'm very partial to this one, by way of English composer Gustav Holst. Never compose anything, he said, unless the not composing of it becomes a positive nuisance to you. That could hold for a lot of other things besides composing, couldn't it? In the Still of the Night, coming up next on the New Classical 96.3 FM. Until we meet again, I'm Marilyn Lightstone.

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Good morning and welcome to Breakfast Classics on the new Classical FM. I am your host, Dean Holland. So very happy to be with you on this Sunday, the 23rd of August. Happy Sunday to you. Hope your weekend has been unfolding nicely wherever you are, whatever it's been like, sunny, wet. With any luck, you've caught a rainbow or two. Sometimes they make them in doubles and triples, you know? You got to watch out for those. Well, I've got a glorious playlist in front of me for us to share together. Got my black cup of coffee in hand. Excited. We'll hear some Desplat, some De Sarasate, Mozart, Quilter, Tchaikovsky, Haydn as well. And we'll enjoy the talents of Simone Dinnerstein on the piano, Orchestre National de France, Ensemble Wein Berlin, Albeck Meyer on the oboe, the Northern Sinfonia of England. How about some Musica Antiqua Cologne? I see a Firebird and Sicilienne. A couple of English themed titles, some Adoration, some Dreaming, and some ballet music. And we will have a special birthday edition of our classic breakfast feature this week as well. And in fact, we started with Mozart, so we know we'll have some more of that artist's work as the program progresses between now and 10 a.m. We enjoyed the Adagio from his Piano Concerto No. 20 in D minor. That was Leif Ove Andsnes on the piano and the Mahler Chamber Orchestra. And now we're going to jump into something a little bit looser from an album called Sea Songs and Shanties. And here's La Nef and Out on the Ocean.

0: Elisa Saterio leading Tafa Music, and Antonio Vivaldi's A Tone in Villa. And that was the Sinfonia Allegro. And before that, La Nef handling a traditional piece of shanty sea-like music with some enhancements, adjustments made by one Sean Dogger. Out on the ocean, maybe you are lucky enough to be out there right now, or maybe you're heading there, maybe you've been there. This is the time of year for many folks in this part of the world, in this hemisphere, to be out on the ocean or the lake or even the pond. Just get out there and even the pool. You got it. Get out there, enjoy the water, but be safe. Please, please be safe. I have got the music of German composer George Frederick Handel coming right up.
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Perhaps that brought you some peace. Music à la paix. Yeah, music, the peace music from George Frederick Handel's Royal Fireworks. That was Tafel Music under the direction of Gene Lamont. Dean with you on Breakfast Classics, black cup of coffee in hand. Yesterday, we acknowledged, celebrated the music of Claude Debussy, who was born on yesterday's date back in 1862. And somewhere between 1906 and 1908, shortly after the birth of his daughter, Claude Emma, known as Chouchou, after she was born in October of 1905, he composed the Children's Corner Suite in six movements, each with an English language title, incidentally, which you might find interesting because he was a French composer. But it is believed that it was Debussy's nod towards Chouchou's English governess. And the pieces are as follows: Dr. Gradus ad Parnassum, Jimbo's Lullaby, Serenade for the Doll, The Snow is Dancing, The Little Shepherd, and Gollywog's Cakewalk. I think I want to have a pet just to name it Gollywog. Here is the third of those six movements, Serenade for the Doll.

0: From Rosamund, that was Ballet Music 2, the music of Franz Schubert, and the Cologne Radio Symphony Orchestra under the direction of Günther Wand. And before that, Seongjin Cho on the piano and Serenade for the Doll from Debussy's Children's Corner Suite. Something really big here in Ontario began just 2 days ago on Friday. Something really big and annual. And we've got a contest surrounding that thing, which we're going to chat about momentarily, but not before we first enjoy the music of Haydn, which is coming right up.
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The Lago Cantabile from Joseph Haydn's String Quartet, Opus 76, number 5. That was the Mosaics Quartet. Dean Holland with you. And you're listening to the New Classical FM. The CNE started on Friday. It's going right through to September the 7th. Yeah, late Labor Day this year. And the New Classical FM is a proud radio sponsor of the 2026 CNE. And you could be there. 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Make sure you enter that contest. Let's jump into the music of Felix Mendelssohn. Here is Daniel Barenboim on the piano.

0: I Musici di Morial and Yuli Taravsky on the cello. The Adagio from Boccherini's Cello Concerto in B-flat. Daniel Barenboim before that. Song Without Words, the work of Felix Mendelssohn. It is Dean with you, and I'm looking ahead to next hour and delighted that we get to enjoy it together. And in the 7 o'clock hour, we will enjoy some Chopin and some Florence Price, some Hector Berlioz. We'll also enjoy some Archibald Joyce. But starting off the 7 o'clock hour will be the music of Antonin Dvorak.
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the voice of baritone Bryn Terfel, starting off our 7 o'clock hour, along with the London Symphony Orchestra, under the direction of Barry Wordsworth, and Dvorak's Symphony No. 9. From that was Going Home. And it is Dean with you, not going anywhere. Oh, I'm here with you right through to 10 o'clock here on Breakfast Classics. Maybe you're on a trip somewhere. Maybe you're on your way back. Home can be, I guess, a number of places. I enjoy it when the kids come home. You know, they're steadily leaving home, you know, as they should, leaving the nest, building their own nests, going off for school and education and life and love and all those things. But it's nice when they come home for a little visit and I just get to give them a hug. I do enjoy that a lot. We're going to talk about my classic breakfast feature this hour. We'll be doing that in the 9 o'clock hour, the classic breakfast feature. But first, let's jump into a short but sweet little piece by Piotr Tchaikovsky. Here is, aptly named, the Marsh Miniature.

0: Reinhard Goebel and Musica Antiqua Köln, and the music of C.P.E. Bach, Carl Philipp Emanuel Bach, born 1714, died 1788. That was his Concerto Doppio in E-flat for harpsichord and fortepiano. Before that, Kazuhiro Kozuyumi and the Winnipeg Symphony Orchestra from an album called Tchaikovsky Suites for Orchestra, and that was the Marche Miniature from Tchaikovsky's Orchestral Suite No. 1 in D. It is Dean with you, and you're listening to the New Classical FM, serving the GTA on 96.3, Southern Georgian Bay on 102.9, and Eastern Ontario on 103.1 FM. 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

Archibald Joyce, English composer, responsible for that bit of musical dreaming. Yeah, dreaming, the name of that piece. And maybe you were dreaming. Hours ago, moments ago. Again, depends on when you opened your eyes and woke up to this Sunday morning. If you're just waking up, welcome to Breakfast Classics. I am Dean Holland, your host. On my final of a few cups of black coffee this morning, maybe you're reaching for your first one. Whatever you're doing, wherever you are, thanks for joining me. Thanks for spending this time with the New Classical FM. We're going to get into a bit of dancing now, going from dreaming to dancing. Here's the work of French composer Hector Berlioz, Dance of the Sylphs.

0: composer whose work you're liable to hear on my Sunday night program on our sister station, Zuma Radio, starting at 7 p.m. Show called Radio Limelight, All Things Great American Songbook. George Gershwin was absolutely considered one of the heavy hitters of the Great American Songbook. And I know that on tonight's episode, I do have some Gershwin for sure happening there. And he's a bit of a crossover artist, or he was, because, yes, there is there are a number of pieces that are part of the classical library, but also a number of pieces that are part of the Great American Songbook and the big band swing era. Another show I host on Sunday night, starting at 8. Maybe you'll join me. Would love that. That was the Five Browns and Chris Botti on the trumpet, An American in Paris, and Home Blues. Again, the work of George Gershwin. Before that, the City of Birmingham Symphony and Hector Berlioz's Dance of the Sylphs. I would also love if you would send me an email. Sit down and maybe do it today during Breakfast Classics. Your idea of a classic breakfast and all that it entails, all that it is to you, and maybe the reason behind it, why it's special to you, why it's your go-to, why it's something dear, something you have regularly, something you have only once in a while. I would love to hear about it and the piece of classical music to go along with it. Just put all of that in an email and send it to me, d.hollin, d.hollin, at mzmedia.com, so that I might feature it on an upcoming Sunday edition of Breakfast Classics. I've got the music of American composer, another American composer, yes, whose life intersected absolutely with George Gershwin. Coming right up.
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Florence Price was an American composer who was born in 1887. She died in 1953. George Gershwin was born after her in 1898 and sadly died before he was 40 in 1937 of a brain tumor, believed to be glioblastoma.

blastoma. Their lives did intersect indeed. Florence Price, a black female composer of the 20th century. I'm a fan of hers. Just by the fact that she was a composer and female, and again, an African-American at that time. So many things stacked against her, and yet she did it. Good for her. Daniel Hope on the violin and the Zurich Chamber Orchestra. It is Dean with you, and we are heading steadily towards 8 o'clock. Here's some Chopin to help get us there.

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I indicated that we would enjoy a couple of English-themed titled pieces during the program this morning. They're both in the second half of which we have started. That was English Dance Number 1 by English composer Roger Quilter. And that was the Northern Sinfonia of England under the direction of Richard Hickox. Before that, we enjoyed Canada's Jan Leszewski on the piano, the Sinfonia Varsovia under the direction of Howard Shelley, and the Rondo Vivace from Frédéric Chopin's Piano Concerto No. 1 in E minor, Opus 11. It is Dean with you on Breakfast Classics. Happy Sunday. Hope you're happy and healthy wherever you are, and appreciating you joining me. Now, weekdays between 10 a.m. and 3 p.m., of course, we have The Jukebox, hosted by Daniel Vnukovsky. And when Daniel is away, occasionally he will have the lovely Patricia O'Callaghan filling in for him. Here is Patricia O'Callaghan, along with the Griffin Trio, handling the music of Los Lobos.

Not a single, not a double, but a triple. I'm not talking about espresso, no. I'm talking concerto. That was Beethoven's triple concerto in C major.

0: Opus 56, the third movement. Anne-Sophie Muther on the violin, Daniel Barenboim on the piano, and Yo-Yo Ma on the cello. And the West Eastern Divan Orchestra under the direction of Daniel Barenboim. And before that, we heard Patricia O'Callaghan and the Griffin Trio and Estoy Sentado Aquí, the music of Los Lobos. Mm-hmm. I have had, well, I don't know if I've had a triple. I don't know that I've ever had a triple espresso. I certainly have had a double. And I've had also where they, I'm trying to remember what they call this. Maybe it's a red eye, where you can order a cup of coffee, black cup of coffee, as you know I drink, and then they add a shot of espresso in there. So I don't have those too often, but I do enjoy them. I like a good espresso. Makes me very happy. We've got something else that makes me very happy coming right up, and that is our second shot of Mozart.
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We started off the program this morning with some Mozart, and we are treated to another helping of Mozart, the Alleluia from his Exulte Jubilate. Eric Milne's leading La Harmonie des Saisons, and Helene Brunet, soprano. Beautiful. Just beautiful. You know what else is beautiful? Going to a live concert. And they happen in many places. But the New Classical FM is very, very pleased to be presenting this summer, once again, Symphony in the City 2026, featuring the Toronto Concert Orchestra, performing live concerts. They started this their summer season a month ago on July 21st. They've got one more concert left. It's coming up this Tuesday, August 25th. All of them have been held at the beautiful Palais Royal, right on Lake Ontario. VIP concert packages, which, I guess you may have purchased one of those and you could be all set for your last in that package. They have an exclusive waterfront lounge. And single tickets is all you're going to get now because their final concert, as I say, is happening Tuesday, August 25th. And it just sounds really nifty. 007 Symphony Royale. So for more information about this concert as part of their special 13th summer season and to book those tickets, just go to tcomusic.ca. Okay, tcomusic.ca. Here's the music of French composer Gabriel Fauré.

0: I have often said, I decided years ago, that as much as I love my birthday is March 27th, and I love that day because it is World Theater Day, and I have made my life for many, many years theater, and I still perform in theatrical productions. I still do a little bit of teaching or instruction. I helped out with a camp last week. Done, my goodness, many years, 20 plus years of camps. Don't do them as much anymore, but I did help out. Love working with the kids. But I've always thought that if I could change my birthday, I would change it to February the 29th. I think that would be such a fun date to have a birthday. And maybe if you have a February 29th birthday, you would disagree. I don't know, but I think it would be a really unique day to have a birthday. So if you have a February 29th birthday, I envy you. And if I could change my name, and I'm very happy with my name, but if I could change it, I always thought that what a great name. Ermanno Wolf Ferrari, the name of the composer whose work we just enjoyed. German-Italian composer. That was the final Andante con moto from his suite Concertino. Christopher Millard on the bassoon and the Vancouver Radio Orchestra under the direction of Mario Bernardi. Before that, we heard the Academy of St. Martin in the Fields, Albrecht Mayer on the oboe, and the music of Gabriel Fauré, Sicilienne, Opus 78. Yeah, so I could have been, you know, here talking to you as Ermanno Wolf Ferrari, born February 29th, but that's not the case. It's just Dean Holland, and I've got I've got some Ensemble Wein Berlin coming right up.
1: I'm Alexa Petrenko, inviting you to join me this Sunday night at the Opera at 9. 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

the music of Franz Lochner, German composer, Nonet in F major. That was the Finale Allegro Montan Troppo, Ensemble Wien Berlin. I want to say a little hello and give a little shout out and a thank you to Catherine, who lives in Toronto, who has sent me a couple of lovely notes. And one about bird feeders. Thank you very much. And how to keep the squirrels away. I have had some recent success, which has everything to do with, it's in line completely with what Catherine sent me. But Catherine dropped off, mailed me a book based on, well, no, there's a show. There was a show that Mervish Productions brought in just a couple of months ago that I went to see, Water for Elephants. And the woman that I was sitting beside spoke very highly of the book. She asked me, she said, have you read the book? And I said, I've not in my life been a big reader of fiction. I gravitated towards scripts when I was in my teens, and that has been the bulk of my reading. But she was kind enough to send me this book. I think she said that she's read it a few times, maybe five. I think she said that. She's read it four or five times and loves the book. So thank you very much, Catherine. And I've already started reading it. And the problem is I fall asleep when I do this, so I can't read in bed before I go to bed because I don't get very much done. But thank you very much for the thought. And it's very humbling and very appreciated. So thank you. We're going to jump into the music now of French composer Benjamin Godard. Here is Scherzo.

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starting off the 9 a.m. hour of this morning's Breakfast Classics in a big, powerful way, just to launch you out of bed if you haven't quite got there yet. Yeah, the music of Piotr Tchaikovsky, the final allegro from his Piano Concerto No. 1 in B-flat, Opus 23. Stuart Goodyear at the piano, working wonderfully with the Czech Symphony Orchestra. Before that, we enjoyed Julia Fischer on the violin, Milana Chernavska on the piano, and the music of Pablo de Sarasate, Serenata and the Luther, Opus 28. Well, it's just inside the 9 a.m. hour. It is Sunday, and every Sunday, just inside the 9 a.m. hour, we do the classic breakfast feature. Yes, we do. And sometimes we do it a little bit differently. This week is one of those times. And we're acknowledging a birthday of a composer. And it is French composer Alexandre Desplat. Yes, who was born on this day back in 1961. And of course, we talk about a lot of composers who are no longer with us. But Alexandre Desplat is very much with us. Yes, and he is 65 today. And he was born in Paris, France, and he is a wonderful composer and conductor, has received numerous accolades, including 2 Academy Awards, 3 BAFTA Awards, 2 Golden Globe Awards, and 2 Grammy Awards. And we are going to enjoy some of his music right now to celebrate his birthday, his 65th. That's a big, important number for a lot of people. I hope that he's feeling good about it and having a special breakfast today for his birthday. Here is Emmanuel Pahud on the flute, the Orchestre National de France,

0: the music of Stravinsky, the finale from The Firebird, the Toronto Symphony Orchestra, under the direction of Kazuyoshi Akiyama. And before that, Orchestre National de France, and Emmanuel Pahu on the flute, and Girl with a Pearl Earring, celebrating the birthday, the 65th birthday of French composer Alexandre Desplat. Yes, born on this day back in 1961. And again, I'm hoping that he's having a glorious classic breakfast for his birthday. What would that be? A croissant? A crepe, maybe? That would be a classic French breakfast. Do reach out to me with yours. I've got one all lined up for next week. One of my regular listeners sent me one a couple weeks back, and that's coming up next week. I would love to put you in the queue. Okay, just take some time, sit down. Send me an email, d.holland, d.holln, at mzmedia.com. Okay, would love to hear from you. Quick shout out to Roger, who lives in Trenton, and I met him last weekend. Last week into the weekend, our daughters were both at Camp Molly, which is a firefighting camp for girls between the ages of 15 and 18. And got chatting with him when the girls were getting suited up on the Wednesday night, and found out that he was a listener in the 103.1 listening area, and was delighted to have a little chat with him. So I said to Roger, send me your classic breakfast feature. Would love to hear from you. Okay, and would love to hear from you as well. Again, d.holland at mzmedia.com. I have the music of Ludovico Einaudi coming up. Not just the music, but he's performing it as well.
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I have always thought that it's an extra special treat to hear a composer performing his own work. Gershwin performing Gershwin. Arlen performing Arlen. Some of my Porter performing Porter, some of my favorite 20th century composers. In the classical world, one of my favorite composers, Italian composer Ludovico Einaudi. And the title of that, Experience. And it's an extra special experience when you get to hear, as I say, the composer performing his or her own work. Love that. Love that. Hope you did as well. George Butterworth. Unfortunately, we lost English composer George Butterworth during World War I. Here is the second of a couple of English titles we will enjoy today. The work of Butterworth, celebrated English composer, English Idyll No. 2.

0: I would suggest a rather unexpected ending. That might have just left you hanging just a little bit. From an album called A Character of Quiet, the work of American composer Philip Glass, Etude No. 6, performed wonderfully by Simone Dinnerstein. Before that, Mark Elder, leading the Halle Orchestra, and the work of George Butterworth, English composer, English Idylle, No. 2. George Bernard Shaw was certainly English, and the Shaw Festival has been one of the theatrical treasures of Ontario for decades. And the New Classical FM is the official radio sponsor of their 2026 season, happening in beautiful Niagara-on-the-Lake. World-class theater on three stages. Shows like Funny Girl, Amadeus, or if you're in a mood to have to laugh, One for the Pot. Yeah, that legendary farce. And that just skims the surface of the shows that they offer. For more information or to order tickets, go to ShawFest.com. Again, that's ShawFest.com. Well, our time is fast approaching its end, but not before we enjoy the music of another English composer. Yes, with a maybe a non-English name coming up.
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2: 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September 2nd at Lula Lounge, Sephardic singer Netta El-Kayum blends Moroccan Jewish music with jazz and electronica. On September 6th, Hadar Maoz fuses ancient Persian sounds with modern grooves, while Susanna Bahar brings Afro-Cuban spice to Sephardic Ladino songs. Tickets at ashkenaz.ca.
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1: The Old Age Security Program is a cornerstone of Canada's social safety net, and it must be protected. 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But decades later, CARP members tell us loud and clear, OAS is not keeping up. 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Canada cannot and should not make cuts to this program, even in the face of rising government deficits and tariff threats. More than just a pension, OAS is a promise that Canada will protect its seniors from poverty and neglect, a promise that CARP demands be kept. 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

English composer John Ireland and the Scherzo from his trio number 3. Who was the trio? Lydia Morkovich on the violin, Ian Brown on the piano, and Karin Georgian on the cello. And it is Dean, and it is time for me to say goodbye for today, but I'll be back again tomorrow and right through to next Sunday, because all of this week I'm covering for Mark Wigmore on the Oasis, Monday through Friday. And that's going to take me right to next weekend's Breakfast Classics. I would love for you to reach out to me with your idea of a classic breakfast, Roger, and anyone else out there, okay? I would just love to hear from you. I think sometimes you think that your breakfast could not possibly be special enough. Well, I would beg to differ. And, of course, the important detail, which is what I will play on the show, is the piece of classical music to go along with it. So email me, d.holland, d.holin, at mzmedia.com. Again, would love to hear from you. Stay tuned for Kathleen Kejioka. She's coming up with 0 to 1800. You have yourself a glorious day. Would love for you to join me this evening, starting at 7 on our sister station, Zuma Radio, for Radio Limelight, followed by 4 hours of big band and swing music. So maybe we'll see you there. Until next we meet, my friends. I am Dean Holland.

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Good morning and welcome to 0 to 1800, your Sunday morning in the wonderful world of early music here on the New Classical FM. I'm Kathleen Kajioka, your curator and guide. As always, looking forward this morning to some of my favorite music from 17th century Germany. Really amazing time and place for instrumental writing. We're going to hear from Bieber and Rosenmuller. We'll hear, of course, from Johann Sebastian Bach as well. A little later on in the timeline of German music, we've got Geminiani coming up, Haydn starting right now with Orlando de Lassus, a 16th century composer, one of the huge ones from the High Renaissance. Fun fact about Orlando de Lassus: as a child, he was a choir boy, and because his voice was so gorgeous, he was actually kidnapped 3 times for other choirs. This is a work called Mira Locur Sed Digna Fide, and it depicts between two choirs a dialogue between a living person

0: My friends and ensemble masque with the sonata for three voices in C major by Johann Rosenmuller, 17th century German composer. And we heard from one of his colleagues before that, Heinrich Ignaz Franz von Bieber, his sonata number 12, played by the Rare Fruits Council from the very lengthily titled Sonata Etam Aries Quam Auli Servientes, basically sonatas for church or for a party. Sacred, secular, you Jews. Before that, starting us off, stunning choral music by Orlando de Lassus from the 16th century. Mira loquor sed digna fide, performed by the Studio de Musique Ancienne de Montréal. You're listening to Zero to 1800, your Sunday morning in the wonderful world of early music. We're going to hang out with Johann Sebastian Bach next.
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The Rondeau from the Orchestral Suite No. 2 in B minor by Johann Sebastian Bach. That was the Academy of Ancient Music under Richard Egar. Continuing in the sound world of Johann Sebastian this morning, divine music, so gorgeous, sometimes impossibly complex, a bit of both, I think, in his Brandenburg Concerto No. 4 in G, featuring two solo recorders and an at times completely obnoxious solo violin. You'll hear in the first movement, there's a moment where it just goes off in a bunch of like clangy, almost laughably insane scales. This is a piece that has a sublime slow movement, very lilting, and really featuring the recorders in their best light, and then finishes with the genre that no one ever did better than Bach, an amazing fugue. Here is the recording made by Tafel Musik.

0: The complete Brandenburg Concerto No. 4 in G by Johann Sebastian Bach. That was Tafel Music with soloists Jean Lamont on violin and on solo recorders Marion Verbruggen and Alison Melville. You're listening to Zero to 1800, your Sunday morning in the world of early music. I really love the fugue that ends that Brandenburg Concerto, that musical game of Tetris with very strict rules that Bach had mastered better than anyone, really a puzzle master, that guy. It's very fun to play, by the way, no matter which part you're playing. We are going to continue this morning with some Geminiani. We'll hear from one of the younger Bachs, and we've got some Vivaldi coming up. Stay tuned.
1: 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Relevant as ever is the Broadway musical West Side Story by the remarkable American conductor, composer, pianist, writer, teacher, activist, and intellectual icon Leonard Bernstein, who was born on August 25th in 1918. The most important musician of his generation, he loved New York City, which we'll visit with the operatic cast recording of his hit musical, West Side Story, which he conducted in 1985 with Kirite Kanawa as Maria and Jose Carreras as Tony. That's Leonard Bernstein's West Side Story, this Sunday night at the Opera at 9, from the New Classical FM, beautiful music for a crazy world.
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Boston Baroque with a Concerto Grosso by Francesco Gemignani. That was the number four from his Opus 1 on the new Classical FM. Well, 0 to 1800 continues with the music of Johann Christian Bach, youngest son of Johann Sebastian. This is one of his works for keyboard, a movement from his forte piano concerto in B flat.

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Nicholas Harnoncourt leading the Concertgebouw Orchestra Amsterdam in the finale from the Symphony No. 104 in D, the London by Joseph Haydn. We heard Vincent Louzet on recorder before that with Arion Baroque, the final movement from the Concerto for Alto Recorder in F by Vivaldi. And we started off with a forte piano concerto by Johann Christian Bach. Forte piano, one of the earlier iterations of what is now the modern piano. We heard the Allegro di Molto, played by Ingrid Hebler with the Capella Accademica Wien. You're listening to 0 to 1800, your Sunday morning in the wonderful world of early music. I'm Kathleen Kajioka. Well, that's Symphony 104 by Haydn, written for London audiences at the point where he was now a free bird, his own boss, no longer working for Prince Esterházy. He had been there for decades as the head of music for this music-loving prince, but really outgrew even that role because he was so popular throughout Europe and London absolutely adored him. Well, what did the Esterházy court do without Haydn? They had to hire someone else, of course. And the man to succeed him was one Johann Nepomuk Hummel, protege of Mozart, wonderful keyboard player who, on his arrival at the Esterházy court, showcased the trumpeter in the Esterházy orchestra with this concerto.

0: A work written to herald the entry of Johann Nepomuk Hummel into the court orchestra of Nicholas II, Prince Esterhazy, who had previously had Joseph Haydn as his music director. Hummel was Haydn's successor. We heard the Allegro con Spirito featuring Alison Balsam and the German Chamber Philharmonic Bremen. You're listening to Zero to 1800, your Sunday morning in the wonderful world of early music, continuing with a little more sublime Bach. Then we'll hear from Mozart.
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from the bottom up, a glorious build, like the most incredible lung full of delicious air. The Gratias Agimus Tibi, that is from the Mass in B minor by Johann Sebastian Bach. Pygmalion, led by Raphael Pichon. 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There's The Wind in the Willows, Heartbreak House, Ohio State Murders, and at the Festival Theatre. Funny Girl, One for the Pot, and Amadeus. That theater treatment of the amazing story of Wolfgang Amadeus Mozart and the man who envied him too much, one Antonio Salieri. Again, go to classicalfm.ca, click on the contest page and enter to win. You can find out all about these productions at shawfest.com. Now here is the man himself. This is some Mozart.

0: A lovely sonata for bassoon by François de Vienne, the Allegro Maestoso from the sonata Opus 24, number 2. Danny Bond, joined by cellist Richter Vandermeer. Before that, Les Violons du Roi under Bernard Labadie with an overture by Mozart from his opera La Clemenza di Tito. You're listening to Zero to 1800, your Sunday morning in the wonderful world of early music, heading back to the turn of the 20th century with some stunning song by Giulio Caccini. That is next.
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Combining vocal virtuosity with groove, the songwriting of Giulio Caccini, one of the innovators at the turn of the 17th century. Ori Uterpe e Dolce Canto, that was a song sung by Magdalena Kozina with private music. Well, now that we're in a 17th century groove, I think it best that we stay here until the end of the show, turning now to Dietrich Buxtehude and this trio sonata in B-flat, which really is just a groove with something that may as well be improvised. It has this very spontaneous, very conversational, very of-the-moment feeling. Here are my dear friends on Ensemble Masque, Sophie Gent, Mélisande Corriveau, and Olivier Fortin.

A lively musical conversation between Sophie Gent and Mélisande Corriveau on violin and viola da gamba, Olivier Fortin on harpsichord in that trio sonata in B-flat by Dietrich Buxtehude. And a happy place to end our morning together. I'm Kathleen Kadjioka. Thank you so much for listening to Zero to 1800. Stay with us. Mike Duncan is getting ready to take you on a journey with Destination Classics. That's next on the new Classical FM, Beautiful Music or a Crazy World.

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Well, music means one thing and one thing only. It's time to have your bags checked, your boarding passes, your passports at the ready, because it's time for this week's edition of Destination Classics here at the New Classical FM. I'm Mike Duncan. Thank you so much for joining me today. And if you can, hey, get yourself nice and comfy and stick around, because over the next 3 hours, we are going to be crisscrossing the globe, stopping off in various nations, hearing some great music, celebrating a birthday or two. As a matter of fact, we have three birthdays to celebrate today. And you're going to walk away, hopefully, knowing one or two interesting facts. Now, our opening hour of the program, we are in Poland, and we are celebrating the birth. It's happening today in 1854 of Moritz Moszkowski, a pianist, composer, who was much admired by Franz Liszt. As a matter of fact, and he was very well esteemed as a pianist. Ignaz Paderewski wrote, "After Chopin, Moszkowski best understands how to write for the piano." And my friends, not only that, he was the proud possessor of one of the greatest handlebar mustaches I have ever seen in my life. Look it up. Well, let's celebrate his birth by hearing the Etude in A-flat minor, Opus 72, number 2. It's played for us by Marc-André Amelin.

0: That's a nice triple set of Polish music there. That's a trio vivant. And music by Ignaz Jan Paderewski, his Minuet. Prior to that, violinist Itzhak Perlman, he played the Legend in G minor, opus 17, of Henryk Wieniawski. And we kicked that set off with music by today's birthday boy, born on this day in 1854, Moritz Moszkowski. His Etude in A-flat minor, opus 72, number 2, as played for us by Marc-André Amelin. Yes, we are in Poland in this hour of the program, and you know, it would be remiss. It is Moszkowski's birthday, after all. We're going to have a little more of his music right after this.
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4: 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Sweden's Luisa Line performs the songs and poetry of Leonard Cohen in Yiddish. Argentina's Alejandra Charney brings Latin flavor to original Yiddish folk music. 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

That's music by today's birthday boy, Moritz Moszkowski. Born on this day in 1854, we heard La Jongleuse, played for us by Canadian pianist Janina Filkowska. We are in Poland in this hour of Destination Classics here at the New Classical FM. I'm Mike Duncan. As I say, it's Moszkowski's birthday today. You know, composers, like any kind of artist, whether you're a writer, a painter, sculptor, musician, you know, you kind of look at your own work and go, take for, like, Moszkowski. This is a great story. His Piano Concerto No. 1, it was only rediscovered in 2011 because he didn't like it. First published in 2013, he was not happy with it. In response to a request for an autobiography, Moszkowski replied, I would be happy to send you my piano concerto, but for two reasons. First, it is worthless. Second, it is most convenient for making my piano stool higher when I'm engaged in studying better works. You know, self-reflective. And it's like putting a telephone book underneath a kid, right? When they're sitting at the table. We're going to continue right now with music by Franz Doppler. His Fantasy Pastorale Hongroise, Opus 26. William Bennett is our flute player, and Stuart Bedford leads the English Chamber Orchestra.

0: That's music by Franz Doppler, his Fantasy Pastorale Hongroise, Opus 26, with William Bennett and the English Chamber Orchestra. We're in Poland in this hour of Destination Classics here at the New Classical FM. Did you know there was a submarine during World War II, a Polish submarine called the Eagle? It fought the German invasion for a while, got orders to escape to England, got interned in Estonia due to its captain being sick. It ran away without its captain or any sea maps. It then captured a German freighter, seized its maps, and finally made its way to England, all the while being hunted by the German Navy. That's amazing. To be in a submarine with no maps. Wow. That's pretty cool. And without a captain. Well done. We're going to pause for some commercial messages, and we're going to come back. Well, we can't be in Poland without the music of Frédéric Chopin and a little more by birthday boy Moritz Moszkowski. Stick around.
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was Canadian pianist Louis Lortie in the Impromptu in F sharp minor, opus 36 of Frédéric Chopin. I'm Mike Duncan. 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This program is Destination Classics, and we're in Poland in this hour of the program, and we're celebrating the birth that occurs today. Born on this day in 1854, Moritz Moszkowski, one of the 19th century's greatest piano composers, phenomenally wealthy, because remember, there was no such thing as radio or streaming or albums or compact discs or anything like that. So you made a lot of money by publishing delightful little tunes that people would buy and put around their home piano, and then everyone would sit around, and that's how you heard music, unless you went to a concert hall. So he was very, very influential. But as we go into the 20th century, his style of music kind of waned, because he didn't like to participate in what he considered avant-garde trends. By 1908, he had become a recluse, and he died in absolute poverty. Why? Because he unwisely, well, hindsight's 20/20, right, had invested a large part of his considerable fortune in German and Russian securities, which became worthless at the outbreak of the Russian Revolution and the First World War. But we won't dwell on that. Let's dwell on him as a composer. Here is his Guitare, with violinist James Ennis and pianist Edward Laurel.

There's James Ennis and Edward Laurel. Guitare, music by today's birthday boy, Moritz Moszkowski, born on this day in 1854. And that pretty well wraps up this hour's look at the nation of Poland and the birthday of Moszkowski. Where are we off to next? Well, we're going to take a short break here for some commercial messages. And then we're off to France and another birthday to celebrate, that of Claude Debussy. Stick around.

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The Reverie of Claude Debussy. That played for us by Alice Sarah Ott. Welcome back to Destination Classics here at the New Classical FM. I'm Mike Duncan. We're in France in this hour of the program, and we're celebrating a birth. It happened yesterday, August 22nd of the year 1862, of the aforementioned Claude Debussy. Composer, to be sure, but did you also know that he was a critic? And to avoid being, people saying, hey, that guy, that's Debussy. Debussy can't write stuff like that. No, he had an alter ego, a stage name, a pseudonym, if you will. It translates to Mr. Eighth Note. And he could channel his critical opinions on music and art. Now, writing as Mr. Eighth Note for various journals and newspapers, he commented on a wide range of topics, ranging from Wagner to the futility of the symphony since Beethoven. And in an essay, I like this very much, focused on virtuosos, he wrote, "The attraction of the virtuoso for the public is very much like that of the circus for the crowd. There is always hope something dangerous will happen." Well, let's not go by his pseudonym. Let's go by his real name, Claude Debussy. Here is his Beau Soir. It's sung for us by Mesha Brugger-Gossman.

0: it's one of the most beautiful pieces of music. Maurice Ravel's Pavane, with horn soloist Myron Bloom and the Orchestre de Paris, conducted by Daniel Barenboim. Before that, music by yesterday's birthday boy, born August 22nd, 1862, Claude Debussy. We heard his Bonsoir, with soprano Misha Brugger-Gossmann and a pianist Eustace Zayn, excuse me. You are listening to the New Classical FM. This program is Destination Classics. We are in France in this hour of the program, and we have maybe you can go out on a limb and say Debussy's most gorgeous piece of music. I would certainly think so. But before that, we're going to have music by Francis Lay. It's all after this.
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There is cellist Gauthier Capuçon, along with the Paris Chamber Orchestra, music by Francis Lai, Un Homme et Une Femme. 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This program is Destination Classics. I'm Mike Duncan. We're in France in this hour of the program. And as well, we're celebrating the birth yesterday in the year 1862 of Claude Debussy. Now, when you're a popular composer, you kind of get lumped into movements, or you know, people try and pigeonhole your music. And Debussy was no exception. Due to his association with painters like Claude Monet and poets like Stéphane Mallarmé, a newspaper critic was the first to link the oral qualities of Debussy's music with the visual qualities of Impressionism. Debussy did not like that. In 1908, he wrote to a publisher expressing his frustration by saying, "I'm attempting something different. Realities, in some sense. What imbeciles call impressionism. Just about the least appropriate term possible." Well, we won't lump him in this program with anything. We just know that he wrote great music like this, the prelude to the Afternoon of a Faun. Timothy Hutchins is our soloist. He's accompanied by the Montreal Symphony Orchestra.

0: Prelude to the Afternoon of a Faun. Music by Claude Debussy, with Timothy Hutchins, our flute player, backed up by the Montreal Symphony Orchestra. And Debussy, born yesterday, August 22nd, 1862. And you know, he wasn't everybody's cup of tea. Maybe even, especially his early work, as most people are. In 1880, Tchaikovsky's wealthy patroness sent him a Debussy piece, Bonne Bohémienne. And Tchaikovsky wrote back, he was not impressed with the work, saying it was, oh, this is nasty, terribly shriveled and lacked unity. Well, he was just a kid, for goodness sake. Short commercial break, and we are going to come back with even more of Debussy's music, so you stick around.
1: 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Relevant as ever is the Broadway musical West Side Story by the remarkable American conductor, composer, pianist, writer, teacher, activist, and intellectual icon, Leonard Bernstein, who was born on August 25th in 1918. The most important musician of his generation, he loved New York City, which we'll visit with the operatic cast recording of his hit musical, West Side Story, which he conducted in 1985 with Kirite Kanawa as Maria and Jose Carreras as Tony. That's Leonard Bernstein's West Side Story, this Sunday night at the Opera at 9, from the New Classical FM, beautiful music for a crazy world.
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The second movement from Claude Debussy's String Quartet, Opus 10, that was played for us by the Van Cuyck Quartet. I'm Mike Duncan. You're listening to Destination Classics here at the New Classical FM. This hour of the program, we are in France, and we are celebrating the birthday yesterday, August 22nd, 1862, of Claude Debussy. Now, we have coming up his Clair de Lune, and I have an interesting story. It appeals to me because when I was but a boy, lo, those many years ago when the earth was still cooling, I studied very briefly animation. And this is an animation story. Because Debussy's Clair de Lune is one of his most famous pieces, taking its name from the poem of the same name by

a man, a composer with a history of incredibly gorgeous pieces. That's another like, that's in the top five for sure. Debussy's Clair de Lune from his suite Bergamasque, with John Williams leading the Boston Pops Orchestra. And that pretty much concludes

concludes this hour of Destination Classics here at the new Classical FM, winding up our France / Debussy's birthday hour. Where are we off to next? We have yet another birthday coming up, and we're off to the United States to celebrate it. Stick around.

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There's the boisterous finale from Rossini's William Tell Overture, with Leonard Bernstein leading the New York Philharmonic. Welcome back. This is the final hour of Destination Classics here at the New Classical FM. I'm Mike Duncan, and in this hour of the program, we are in the United States of America, and we are going to be looking

looking at the birth. It's coming up in a few days, August 25th in the year 1918 of one of the 20th century's great communicators about music. Not to mention conductor or composer. We're talking about Leonard Bernstein, who, I don't know if you know this or not, his actual birth name was Louis Bernstein or Louis Bernstein. And that was because his grandmother apparently had the final say on his first name. I don't know what kind of family arrangement that was, but he always hated Louis Bernstein. He always preferred to go by Lenny. So what did Bernstein do? On the year his grandmother passed away, when he was 16 years of age, legally changed his name to Leonard so he could go by Lenny. One of the great things that Bernstein did throughout his career, he was the first American to lead major European orchestras. And he was a great communicator, a great teacher, and history may not agree that he was the greatest composer of all time. He certainly knew how to write a tune like this, the overture to his Candide, and here he is leading the New York Philharmonic.

0: There's some soundtrack music from John Williams, from the original motion picture soundtrack to Indiana Jones and the Dial of Destiny. That was New York, 1969. And one of the big cultural movers and shakers in New York in 1969 was Leonard Bernstein. Before the Williams, we heard Bernstein, the New York Phil, and the Polovtsian Dances from Borodin's Prince Igor. And we kicked that whole set off with the overture that Bernstein wrote for Candide, again, leading the New York Philharmonic. Did you know that Bernstein was the youngest person to conduct the New York Philharmonic? He stepped in for a flu-stricken Bruno Walter, who couldn't conduct. He did it at 25 years of age, and that's when his career took off. Bernstein, born in a couple of days, August 25th, the year 1918. We're in the United States of America in this hour of Destination Classics. How about a little more film music? That from the pen of Max Steiner. It's coming right up.
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That's music by Max Steiner, theme to the film A Summer Place, and that John Williams and the Boston Pops Orchestra. 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This program is Destination Classics. I'm Mike Duncan. This hour of the program, we're in the United States of America, and we're celebrating the birthday a couple of days early, August 25th, of Leonard Bernstein. And we're looking at the places that he conducted. So the Boston Symphony, the Boston Pops, their great summer home still is Tanglewood. And there, a 22-year-old Leonard Bernstein finagled a meeting with Serge Koussevitzky in Boston and convinced him to accept Bernstein into his conducting class that summer at Tanglewood. And from then on, like, Bernstein taught and performed at Tanglewood virtually every summer for 50 years. A few places had

meaning as deep and profound, because it went back to when he was a young man to him. His 70th birthday celebration took place at Tanglewood, where many of the world's greatest musicians assembled for an unprecedented tribute. When they expanded the Tanglewood grounds in 1994, the new campus was named for him. And it was at Tanglewood, just 2 months before his death in 1990, that Bernstein conducted his last concert, that of Beethoven's 7th Symphony. And to this day, since his death, Tanglewood has honored his memory with an annual memorial concert. Here is some music by Hector Berlioz. We're going to hear the Serenade from the Herald in Italy with Charles Munch leading the Boston Symphony Orchestra. The viola is played by William Primrose.

0: Oh boy, that's the Boston Pops led by Arthur Fiedler in that lush recording of Franz Schubert's Serenade. Before that, another classic recording with the Boston Symphony Orchestra, this time conductor Charles Munch and viola player William Primrose, the Serenade from Hector Berlioz's Herald in Italy. You are listening to the New Classical FM. This is Destination Classics. Our destination in this hour of the program is the United States of America, kind of, because we're celebrating the birthday coming up later this week, August 25th, 1918, of Leonard Bernstein and his association with Tanglewood and the Boston Symphony Orchestra. And off the top of our show with the New York Philharmonic, boy, he certainly had a lot of love for a lot of orchestras. Another one was the Vienna Philharmonic, and we are off to hear those recordings right after this.
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There's some music by Mozart, the opening Allegro Conspirito from the Symphony No. 35 in D Major, Kerschel 385, the Hofner Symphony with Leonard Bernstein leading the Vienna Philharmonic. I'm Mike Duncan. You are tuned to Destination Classics. This is the new Classical FM. This hour of the program, we're looking up at the upcoming birthday of Leonard Bernstein, born August 25th, 1918. And now we're looking at his career with the Vienna Philharmonic. Now, he made his debut with the Vienna Philharmonic in 1966. And until his death in 1990, they had a close partnership. 197 concerts at home and abroad in around 24 years. They loved him so much that they made him an honorary member, which is always pretty cool. And they did, particularly in the latter part of Bernstein's career, when he signed with Deutsche Grammophon, he did a bulk of the core repertoire, the majority of it, with the Vienna Philharmonic. And one of the great outpourings of that was their collaboration in a Brahms symphony cycle. And let's turn to the Symphony No. 3 in F, Opus 90. This is the third movement. Leonard Bernstein leading the Vienna Philharmonic.

Music by Brahms. The third movement, Poco Allegretto, from the Symphony No. 3 in F, Opus 90, Leonard Bernstein, leading the Vienna Philharmonic. And that pretty much is the big finale to this week's edition of Destination Classics here at the New Classical FM. I'm Mike Duncan. Thank you so much for joining me today. If you can, hey, come back next week, next Sunday around noon. We'll have another 3 hours where we crisscross the globe, stopping off in various nations, hearing some great music, and hopefully walking away knowing one or two interesting facts. What's coming up next? Well, how about Jean Stilwell? She's got a great set of music for you to listen to, so stick around for that, and have a great rest of your Sunday.

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Wonderful music by Frédéric Chopin, the Barcarolle in F-sharp major, Opus 60, with Stephen Huff at the piano. Welcome to Sunday Afternoons. I'm your host, Jean Stillwell, and you're spending Sunday here with the New Classical FM. We're going to start by playing music by J.S. Bach, the Trio Sonata No. 6 in G major, and it is arranged for mandolin and cello, Yo-Yo Ma, cellist, and Chris Thiel, mandolinist, and Edgar Meyer playing the double bass.

0: Terrific music there by Manuel de Falla, Spanish composer. Seven popular Spanish songs. We heard the Canción with Efren Osher, flautist, Sasha Rattle, clarinetist, Avi Avatol playing the mandolin, and Ralph Benesch guitar and ensemble. This is Sunday Afternoons. I'm your host, Jean Stillwell. Coming up in just a few minutes, we have Ketelby in a Monastery Garden with the Royal Philharmonic Orchestra conducted by Eric Rogers.
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A generous, rich piece of music there by Albert W. Cattelby in a monastery garden, with the Royal Philharmonic Orchestra conducted by Eric Rogers. The New Classical FM is the official radio sponsor of Shaw Festival's 2026 exciting season in beautiful Niagara-on-the-Lake. 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We've got a piece now by Edvard Grieg, the folk song, with Leif Ove Andsnes at the piano.

0: And that was a music by Romanus Weichlein, Sonata 11 in B minor, played by Ensemble Masque, of which our very own Kathleen Kajioka is a member. She also plays a viola and violin. And coming up in just a few minutes, we've got C.P.E. Bach's cello, or flute concerto in this case, in A major, the Allegro Assai section, with Patrick Gallois, flautist, and the Toronto Camerata, conducted by Kevin Mallon.
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wonderful music by C.P.E. Bach, the Flute Concerto in A Major, Allegro Assai, with Patrick Galois, flautist, to Toronto Camerata, and Kevin Mellon conducting. And now we're going to turn to music by Dario Marianelli. He wrote My Edward and I for the 2011 film adaptation of Jane Eyre. It is the final cue in the score, arriving after Jane and Rochester's stories pass through separation, loss, and reconciliation. The solo violin has an especially important voice in Marianelli's score, and here it's in the hands of Quebec violinist Angèle Dubois performing with La Pietà.

Beautiful music by Franz Liszt. The Concert Etude No. 3, Un Sospiro, A Sigh. Wonderfully well played by Jane Coop at the piano. And coming up at 4 o'clock, we've got music by Mashwit Sherwin, A Nightingale Sang in Berkeley Square, Yehudi Menuhin, and Stefan Grappelli, violinists.

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Baroque composer Francesco Gemignani's Concerto Grosso in E major number 3 with La Petite Bande and Sigiswald Keuchen conducting. This is Sunday Afternoons. I'm your host, Jean Stillwell. John Rutter's A Gaelic Blessing began as a choral work in 1978, setting words adapted from an old Gaelic blessing. Each line offers a wish for deep peace through images drawn from the natural world. In this instrumental meditation, the words are gone, but their feeling remains in Rutter's melody. Catherine Finch is the harpist with Sinfonia Cymru, conducted by John Rutter.

0: Beautiful, soothing music there by John Rutter. The Meditation from A Gaelic Blessing with Catherine Finch, harps, and Sinfonia Cymru, conducted by John Rutter. And coming up in just a few minutes, we've got Felix Mendelssohn's A Midsummer Night's Dream, the Nocturne, with the Montreal Symphony Orchestra, conducted by Charles Dutoit.
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Gorgeous music by Felix Mendelssohn, the Nocturne from A Midsummer Night's Dream, with the Montreal Symphony Orchestra, conducted by Charles Dutoit. 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Their next concert is 007 Symphony Royale on the 25th. For concert information about this special 13th summer season, or to book a ticket, go to tcomusic.ca. And now we're going to turn to music by Beethoven, the piano trio in E-flat major. You can hear the minuet and trio with the Beethoven Trio Project.

0: Terrific ensemble playing there by the Beethoven Trio Project. That was the minuet and trio from Beethoven's Piano Trio in E-flat major. And coming up in just a few minutes, we've got some romantic music by Edward Elgar. From the Enigma Variations, we're going to hear Variation 13, the Romanza, with the Toronto Symphony Orchestra, conducted by Peter Ungen.
1: 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This week, Pablo de Sarasate. If you've ever wondered why so many 19th century composers dabbled in Spanish flavor, look no further than this legendary violinist. Not only did he leave behind dozens of works of his own, but his virtuosity and style were so captivating that he inspired a whole generation of composers to write some of their most famous works for him. That's A Little Night Music, the perfect soundtrack to your evening, handpicked with expert care, weeknights from 7 to 11, right here on the new Classical FM.
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The gorgeous Romanza, Variation 13, from Edward Elgar's Enigma Variations, wonderfully well played by the Toronto Symphony Orchestra, conducted by Peter Ungen. It's Sunday afternoons. I'm your host, Jean Stillwell. J.S. Bach's Partita No. 1, The Courante, is coming up. A partita is a suite made up largely of dances, and The Courante is the third movement of Bach's Partita No. 1. So its name is related to the French word courir, meaning to run, and you can hear that sense of movement in the quick flowing lines. Raphael Bleckatz is at the piano on a Deutsche Grammophon recording.

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A tremendous overture there from Johann Strauss Jr.'s Die Fledermaus, The Bat, with Anima Eterna and Jos van Immazeel conducting. And coming up at 5 o'clock, I'm your host, Jean Stillwell, on Sunday afternoons. This is a real treat. It's Alexandre Desplat, who was born on this day in 1961. And it's the King's Speech. We're going to hear the King's Speech from it. It's kind of a whole great segment on Alexandre Desplat, of course. He was born in Paris on this date, August 23rd in 1961, and he's written more than 100 film scores and has won 2 Academy Awards. The King's Speech, released in 1910, tells the story of King George VI and his struggle to overcome a severe stammer. The film won 4 Oscars, including Best Picture and Best Actor for Colin Firth, and Desplat's music was nominated for the Oscar and later won a Grammy. Here's The King's Speech, conducted by Alexandre Desplat.

Stunning music there. The King's Speech from the movie The King's Speech by Alexandre Desplat. We heard the soundtrack recording with Alexandre Desplat conducting. Alexandre Desplat born on this day in 1961. We're going to turn

Now to his music, The Shape of Water, from the movie. 7 years after The King's Speech, Desplat wrote the music for Guillermo del Toro's The Shape of Water, an unusual love story between a woman who cannot speak and a mysterious aquatic creature. This time, Desplat took home the Academy Award for Best Original Score. The film also won Best Picture and Best Director among its four Oscars. Here is music from The Shape of Water.

0: Yannick Nézet-Séguin conducted Orchestre Metropolitain's Giacomo Puccini's Preludio Sinfonica. And coming up in just a few minutes, we've got music by Georg Philipp Telemann, the opening movement from the Violin Concerto in A, entitled Frogs, and you'll soon hear why, with Pavlo Beznosek, violinist, the New London Consort, conducted by Philip Pickett.
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The opening movement from Georg Philipp Telemann's Violin Concerto in A entitled Frogs, with Pavlo Biznoshek, violinist, the New London Consort, conducted by Philip Pickett. It's Sunday afternoons. I'm your host, Jean Stillwell. I hope you're having a wonderful late afternoon. We're going to turn to music now by Richard Strauss. He wrote his four last songs in 1948 when he was 84. September, with words by Hermann Hesse, pictures summer quietly giving way to autumn. It was the last of the four songs Strauss composed, although it appears second in the published collection. Jesse Norman's extraordinary voice brings such warmth and depth of color to this music. Here she is singing September from the four last songs.

0: Stunning piece of music by Claude Debussy, Jardin sous la pluie, Gardens in the Rain, from a piece called Estampe, or Print. Daniel Barenboim was at the piano, and wow, what a beautiful job he did. Gorgeous interpretation there. 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

A fun piece of music by John Field, the Rondo Allegretto from the Piano Sonata No. 1, with John O'Connor playing the piano. It's Sunday afternoons. I'm your host, Jean Stillwell. We've got an interesting piece of music now.

It's a traditional Welsh piece, Ar Lan y Môr. It means on the seashore, and it's a traditional Welsh love song arranged and performed here by all seven Cane Mason siblings. They chose it because their grandmother

0: The Hagen Quartet gave us Mozart's String Quartet in D minor. We heard the final movement, the Allegretto ma non troppo. The Hagen Quartet. Aren't they a wonderful, wonderful quartet? Mm-mm-mm. At 6 o'clock, we've got music by Franz Lehár, The Merry Widow. We're going to hear Vilja's lead. That's with Kate Royal soprano, lovely soprano, with the orchestra of the English National Opera and Edward Gardner conducting.
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A wonderful recording there of Franz Lehár's Viljalied from The Merry Widow with soprano Kate Royal, the orchestra of the English National Opera with Edward Gardner conducting. 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And now we're going to turn to music by Georg Matthias Mohn. We're going to hear the opening movement from the cello concerto in G minor. Zhan Wang is at the cello with the Kammerata Akademie de Salzburg.

0: A sweet piece of music there, played and composed by Leona Boyd. She was at the guitar to play it. And coming up in a few minutes, we've got Joaquin Rodrigo, the Concierto de Aranjuez, the Adagio from it. Milos is playing the guitar with the London Philharmonic Orchestra, conducted by Yannick Nézet-Séguin.
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The Adagio from Joaquin Rodrigo's Concierto d'Aranjuez. Milos was playing the guitar with the London Philharmonic Orchestra, conducted by Yannick Nézet-Séguin. It's Sunday afternoons. I'm Jane Stillwell. I hope you're enjoying the day. We've got music by Joseph Haydn now, and it is his Symphony No. 14 in A major. He wrote it early in his years with the Esterházy family, around 1764, and even at this stage, we can hear the clarity, energy, and economy that would define his symphonic writing. This is the compact and lively opening Allegro Molto with the Toronto Camerata, conducted by Kevin Mallon.

0: It's fabulous music there by Joseph Haydn, the opening movement from the Symphony No. 14 in A major with Toronto Camerata and Kevin Mellon conducting. And coming up in a few minutes, J.S. Bach's Lute Suite in E major, arranged for guitar. We're going to hear the seventh movement, the Gigue, with Jason Viau playing the guitar.
1: 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This week, Pablo de Sarasate. If you've ever wondered why so many 19th century composers dabbled in Spanish flavor, look no further than this legendary violinist.

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Wonderful playing there by guitarist Jason Viau. J.S. Bach's Lute Suite in E major, arranged for guitar. Number 7, we heard the Gigue. Wonderfully well played. It's Sunday afternoons. I'm your host, Jean Stillwell. Time for some Dvorak, the Andante, from the Wind Serenade in D minor, with the Prague Radio Symphony, conducted by Carrie Stratton.

0: Minuet, and it was performed by Seong Jin Cho at the piano. It's Sunday Afternoons. I'm your host, Jean Stillwell. Coming up in our final hour on Sunday Afternoons is Johannes Brahms. We're going to hear the second movement, a Scherzo Allegro, from the Piano Quartet No. 3 in C minor. Christian Zimmermann is at the piano, Maria Novak, violinist, Katarzyna Budnik, violist, and Yuya Okamoto playing the cello.
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The lush romantic music of Johannes Brahms, the piano quartet number 3 in C minor. We heard the second movement, a scherzo, with Christian Zimmermann at the piano, Maria Novak, violinist, Katarzyna Butnik, violist, and Yuya Okamoto playing the cello. It's Sunday afternoons once again. I'm Jean Stillwell. From Franz Schubert, we're going to hear Auf dem Wasser zu singen, originally for voice. Daniel Hope is the violinist with Sebastian Knauer at the piano. And yes, it means to sing on the water. Schubert originally wrote it in 1823 for voice and piano, setting a poem that describes a boat gliding across the

water, while the poem reflects on the passing of time. In this instrumental version, the violin takes over the vocal melody, and while the piano creates that gentle motion of the water. Daniel Hope is the violinist, with Sebastian Knauer at the piano.

0: Music by Johann Strauss Jr., Artist's Life Waltz, with the New York Philharmonic, conducted by Leonard Bernstein. It's Sunday afternoons. I'm your host, Jean Stillwell. We've got music coming up by Alexander Borodin now, the Nocturne from the String Quartet No. 2 in D major, with the Borodin String Quartet playing.
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Beautiful music by Alexander Borodin, the Nocturne from his string quartet number 2 in D major. Big fan of Borodin. And it was played by the Borodin String Quartet. It's Sunday afternoons. I'm your host, Jean Stillwell. We've got music by Gabriel Fauré now, the Violin Sonata number 1 in A major. We're going to hear the opening movement with Kevin Kenner at the piano and Kyung Hwa Chung playing the violin.

0: Terrific music there by Gabriel Fauré. From the Violin Sonata No. 1 in A, we heard the opening movement, which was An Allegro Molto, with Kevin Kenner at the piano and Kyung-hwa Chung, violinist. And it's from a Warner Classics recording of called Beau Soir, Works for Violin and Piano. And in a couple of minutes, we're going to turn to music by Ernesto Lecuona, Ila Negra Bailaba. And it is roughly translates as The Black Woman Danced. It's one of Lecuona's Afro-Cuban dances. This is Sunday Afternoons. To take us up to 8 o'clock, we've got music by Sigurd Eilandsmoen, Norwegian composer, The Forest Clearing, with the Iceland Symphony Orchestra and Bjarte Engeset conducting.
1: I'm Alexa Petrenko, inviting you to join me this Sunday night at the Opera at 9. Relevant as ever is the Broadway musical West Side Story by the remarkable American conductor, composer, pianist, writer, teacher, activist, and intellectual icon Leonard Bernstein, who was born on August 25th in 1918. The most important musician of his generation, he loved New York City, which we'll visit with the operatic cast recording of his hit musical, West Side Story, which he conducted in 1985 with Kirite Kanawa as Maria and Jose Carreras as Tony. That's Leonard Bernstein's West Side Story, this Sunday night at the Opera at 9, from the New Classical FM, beautiful music for a crazy world.
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That was Ernesto Lecuona's Ila Negra Bailaba, the Black Woman Danced, from Lecuona's Afro-Cuban Dances. We heard Gabriela Montero. She gets into this, really gets into the spirit of the piece wonderfully well. And coming up is the Sigurd Islandsmoen Forest Clearing, the Iceland Symphony Orchestra, Bjarte Engeset conducting.

Beautiful music by Sigurd Eilandsmoen, The Forest Clearing, gorgeous, with the Iceland Symphony Orchestra, conducted by Bjarte Engeset. And that's it for me on Sunday afternoons. I'm your host, Jean Stillwell. Kathleen Kadjioka's up next from 8 to 9 with Sunday Nights at the Toronto Symphony Orchestra, followed by Alexa Petrenko with Sunday Night at the Opera. Thanks for tuning in this late afternoon, and I hope you have a wonderful evening.

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